0: Hi, it's Robbie Frawley here on behalf of the National Praise Day. 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So join us for an incredible day of celebration, lifting high the name of Jesus over our nation on the National Praise Day, October 31st at the Basketball Arena in Tala.
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0: What is worship?
1: There's literally nothing that exists outside of God. Our hearts are made for ultimate meaning. Our hearts are made for ultimate truth. Our hearts are made for ultimate beauty, ultimate goodness, which is another way to say our hearts are made for Him. And so when we put other things ahead of Him, our hearts are the things that are wounded. Like when we put other things ahead of God, it's our hearts that become distorted. It's our hearts that become twisted. It's us who lack something. So when God says, worship me, what He's saying is, I'm inviting you to place me first because that's literally where I belong. Number two, so number one, priority. Number two, God even points out in Scripture, He says, do you think that I eat the flesh of bulls or drink the blood of goats? Like, I don't need those things. Then why do you ask for them? Because you need them. What do you mean? In worship, we're called to sacrifice. We're called to give God our first fruits. What happens when we give God the first fruits? What we're saying is, God, I trust you. What we're saying is, God, I give you this thing, which for me represents security. For me represents certainty. For me it represents the fact that I'm now safe. I'm now taken care of. I'm giving away my insurance because I trust you. And there's something that happens to us in our relationship with God when we give Him our first fruits, when we give Him that worship that actually means something to us. It actually costs us something. One of the things it costs us is it costs us our security. It costs us our guarantee. It costs us our insurance. And so when we place those first fruits into God's hands or offer them to Him, that worship, that act of sacrifice, is an act of trust. Number three, gosh, this is so important. C.S. Lewis talks about this. He talks about worship as an act of joy. Again, here's God who's not desperate for us. God is not desperate for our attention. God's not starved for attention. He's not starved for anything. Why does He command us to worship Him? Because Jesus says, I came that they might have life. I have it abundantly. I came that my joy may be in you and your joy may be complete. How is joy made complete? In worship. Well, think about anything that's praiseworthy. Think about anything that you love, anything that captivates your imagination, captivates your heart, captivates your life, your attention, your time. We want to praise that automatically. It's built into the human heart to desire to praise, to desire to worship. We find art that we love. We talk about, that is incredible. Look at this. We find a movie that we love. Guys, you have to watch this thing. We find a band that we love. We praise it. And then we not only praise it, but we also point other people to it. We don't just enjoy it. We actually point other people to it and say, come join me. Isn't this incredible? C.S. Lewis, I'm paraphrasing him. He says something like, isn't she amazing? Isn't he lovely? Isn't that work incredible? We do this because that's part of the natural longing of the human heart. When we recognize something incredible, we desire to praise it. And not only desire to praise it, desire to bring people into that praise with us. Lewis said it like this. He said, we automatically praise what we enjoy because the praise not only expresses the joy, but in a certain sense completes it.
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1: Lord, you said that when two or three gather together in your name, then you are present with them. I am praying by myself, but I am uniting myself with many individual Christians throughout the world who, though separate, are gathered together in another sense to pray to you. And I trust that you are with me now. Amen.

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1: The word for today means for me inspiration, it means encouragement, it means bringing to life a whole lot of things, and it has brought a whole lot of life to people, even in my own church, because we have it up in our own church. We put them out and we give them out to people, and we give them out to the homeless guys, and it really brings the whole life into your life where you're struggling sometimes, you know, and it gives you encouragement. And as you said earlier on today, sometimes you feel that someone's actually looking into your own personal handbook of what's going on in life. Word of life is word of life. It is what it is. It gives life to those who need it and to those who need encouragement on a daily basis. That's me, a pastor in Belfast.
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1: So the word today means for me, it was a great devotional for me. And every day that I'd open it, there'd be something in there that would speak to me personally. I used it as a tool as well, because I saw that, you know, the people in my life that didn't know Jesus or had no relationship with God, I used it as a key to give it to them. You know, so I remember you sending it to my mother-in-law's house, which was, I know you're smiling there, I was smiling too, but at one point. And so I used it as a gift like that, you know, as an evangelistic tool. My heart is as an evangelist, is to see people come to Christ, you know. So it's an amazing gift, it's an amazing tool. 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
1: The word for today is admit your shortcomings. In James chapter 5 and verse 16 we read, confess your faults one to another. It seems that everywhere you turn today, somebody is making an excuse for his or her poor choices, performance, or behaviour, or failing to admit a weakness or shortcoming. Yet we all make mistakes. One of the best examples of admitting a mistake is found in the account of David being unjustly pursued by King Saul. David became a fugitive and in the process unknowingly jeopardized the lives of certain priests when he asked for their help. Ahimelech, the priest, gave him food and a sword and inquired of God on his behalf. Doeg, King Saul's chief herdsman, witnessed the whole thing and squealed on the priest. Saul confronted Ahimelech, accused him of conspiring with David, and ordered Doeg to kill him and 85 other priests and their entire families. Only Abiathar, one of the sons of Ahimelech, escaped and fled to David. When he told David that Saul had killed the priests of the Lord, David exclaimed, "I knew it. When I saw Doeg there that day, I knew he was sure to tell Saul. Now I have caused the death of all your father's family." 1 Samuel 22, verses 20 to 22. What an admission. No excuses, just an acknowledgement that he had made a terrible mistake in seeking their help. His next statement shows his commitment to not repeat the mistake and to making amends whenever possible. "Stay here with me. I will protect you with my own life, for the same person wants to kill us both." 1 Samuel 22, verse 23. Humans make mistakes. They have blind spots. God is present to support our every weakness. Peace comes when we admit our shortcomings to one another. That's the word for today on UCB.
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0: What is worship?
1: Hi, it's Justina Patton here. I'm a worship pastor in Solid Rock, Drogheda. We often hear that God uses us as His vessels, and that's a great position to be in. But what does it mean in the context of worship? As we open our hearts and worship, we allow Him to fill us up and flow through us. We surrender our plans and our agendas to Him and give Him control. It's hard sometimes to let go of control and just allow Him to work through us. When we worship God in a congregational setting, we can be used as vessels to point others to Him. When we lay down our desires and fully and completely allow God in, He will be able to minister through us and touch people's hearts through our praise and worship. Letting go of control is hard, but how beautiful it is to be used by God when we make space for Him to do His work. There is nothing better than knowing that by giving Him control, we can witness people's lives transformed by His presence. I encourage you, next time you pray that simple prayer of being used as a vessel, be ready to surrender and expect Him to move in a powerful way as you minister in worship. Giving up control is easier when we know the one who holds everything in His hands. God bless you, and until the next time.
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0: 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One generation commends your works to another. 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
1: Heavenly Father, I come before you today, seeking your healing touch. 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

0: Hi, it's Robbie Foley here on behalf of the National Praise Day. We'd love to invite you to a fantastic day of praise and worship on Saturday, the 31st of October. This year, the National Praise Day is bigger than ever before. 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So join us for an incredible day of celebration, lifting high the name of Jesus over our nation on the National Praise Day, October 31st at the Basketball Arena in Tala.
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Psalm 68:26 says, "Praise God in the great congregation. Praise the Lord in the assembly of Israel." Another word of encouragement from UCBI Worship.

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1: It means an instrument, a very easy instrument that you can put in the hand of anybody, literally anybody, to read, to affect their lives. I have given this to colleagues and they've given their lives to Christ through it. So it is, to me, is a very easy to read, easy to relate with, you know, that you can hand to literally anybody without the fear of, what is she giving me? It's only a book that is going to affect their lives.
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1: The word for today is admit your shortcomings. In James chapter 5 and verse 16 we read, confess your faults one to another. It seems that everywhere you turn today, somebody is making an excuse for his or her poor choices, performance, or behaviour, or failing to admit a weakness or shortcoming. Yet we all make mistakes. One of the best examples of admitting a mistake is found in the account of David being unjustly pursued by King Saul. David became a fugitive and in the process unknowingly jeopardized the lives of certain priests when he asked for their help. Ahimelech, the priest, gave him food and a sword and inquired of God on his behalf. Doeg, King Saul's chief herdsman, witnessed the whole thing and squealed on the priest. Saul confronted Ahimelech, accused him of conspiring with David, and ordered Doeg to kill him and 85 other priests and their entire families. Only Abiathar, one of the sons of Ahimelech, escaped and fled to David. When he told David that Saul had killed the priests of the Lord, David exclaimed, "I knew it. When I saw Doeg there that day, I knew he was sure to tell Saul. Now I have caused the death of all your father's family." 1 Samuel 22, verses 20 to 22. What an admission. No excuses, just an acknowledgement that he had made a terrible mistake in seeking their help. His next statement shows his commitment to not repeat the mistake and to making amends whenever possible. "Stay here with me. I will protect you with my own life, for the same person wants to kill us both." 1 Samuel 22, verse 23. Humans make mistakes. They have blind spots. God is present to support our every weakness. Peace comes when we admit our shortcomings to one another. That's the word for today on UCB.
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1: So the word today means for me, it was a great devotional for me. And every day that I'd open it, there'd be something in there that would speak to me personally. I used it as a tool as well, because I saw that, you know, the people in my life that didn't know Jesus or had no relationship with God, I used it as a key to give it to them. You know, so I remember you sending it to my mother-in-law's house, which was, I know you're smiling there, I was smiling too, but at one point. And so I used it as a gift like that, you know, as an evangelistic tool. My heart is as an evangelist, is to see people come to Christ, you know. So it's an amazing gift, it's an amazing tool. 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

0: Psalm 34. I will extol the Lord at all times. His praise will always be on my lips. My soul will boast in the Lord. Let the afflicted hear and rejoice.
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1: The word for today means for me inspiration, it means encouragement, it means bringing to life a whole lot of things, and it has brought a whole lot of life to people, even in my own church, because we have it up in our own church. We put them out and we give them out to people, and we give them out to the homeless guys, and it really brings the whole life into your life where you're struggling sometimes. You know, and it gives you encouragement. 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Word of life is word of life. It is what it is. It gives life to those who need it and to those who need encouragement on a daily basis. 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

0: Lord, inspire me to give my best and make good use of the talents that you have given me. 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
1: Only the Spirit-filled can truly worship God. All true worship is a response to revelation. When something about God is revealed, the natural response is awe, honor, reverence, and adoration. Worship is giving God glory as you see His glory. You can sing without a revelation, but you can't truly worship without a revelation. As the Holy Spirit reveals God's power and nature to you, you won't be able to help but worship. When our singing and praising comes from that place, then it's truly worship. Those who worship Him must worship in spirit by the help of the Holy Spirit and truth in response to revelation.
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107:32 says, "Let them exalt him in the assembly of the people and praise him in the council of the elders." 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

0: 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That's 01 42 99930. Lines are open 9 a.m. till 10 p.m. Monday to Friday, or 10 a.m. till 2 p.m. Saturday. You can also email your prayer requests to prayer@ucbireland.ie. That's prayer@ucbireland.ie. Sometimes, all we need is someone to take a moment to pray with us. The UCB Ireland Prayer Line is here for just that reason.
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1: The word for today is admit your shortcomings. In James chapter 5 and verse 16 we read, confess your faults one to another. It seems that everywhere you turn today, somebody is making an excuse for his or her poor choices, performance, or behaviour, or failing to admit a weakness or shortcoming. Yet we all make mistakes. One of the best examples of admitting a mistake is found in the account of David being unjustly pursued by King Saul. David became a fugitive and in the process unknowingly jeopardised the lives of certain priests when he asked for their help. Ahimelech, the priest, gave him food and a sword and inquired of God on his behalf. Doeg, King Saul's chief herdsman, witnessed the whole thing and squealed on the priest. Saul confronted Ahimelech, accused him of conspiring with David, and ordered Doeg to kill him and 85 other priests and their entire families. Only Abiathar, one of the sons of Ahimelech, escaped and fled to David. When he told David that Saul had killed the priests of the Lord, David exclaimed, "I knew it. When I saw Doeg there that day, I knew he was sure to tell Saul. Now I have caused the death of all your father's family." 1 Samuel 22, verses 20 to 22. What an admission. No excuses, just an acknowledgement that he had made a terrible mistake in seeking their help. His next statement shows his commitment to not repeat the mistake and to making amends whenever possible. "Stay here with me. I will protect you with my own life, for the same person wants to kill us both." 1 Samuel 22, verse 23. Humans make mistakes. They have blind spots. God is present to support our every weakness. Peace comes when we admit our shortcomings to one another. That's the word for today on UCB.
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0: The Lord is our light. 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

it out and we pray it out. This is declaration. This is intercession over all things, God. You rule. You reign. You are the King. You are the one. So every voice lifted high, we sing over.

Psalm 22:25 says, "From you comes the theme of my praise in the great assembly. Before those who fear you, I will fulfill my vows." Another word of encouragement from UCBI Worship.

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0: Hi, it's Robbie Foley here on behalf of the National Praise Day. 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So join us for an incredible day of celebration, lifting high the name of Jesus over our nation on the National Praise Day, October 31st at the Basketball Arena in Tala.
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0: Psalm 96. Oh, sing to the Lord a new song. Sing to the Lord, all the earth. Sing to the Lord, bless his name, proclaim the good news of his salvation from day to day. Declare his glory among the nations, his wonders among all peoples.
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1: It means an instrument, a very easy instrument that you can put in the hand of anybody, literally anybody, to read, to affect their lives. I have given this to colleagues and they've given their lives to Christ through it. So it is, to me, is a very easy to read, easy to relate with, you know, that you can hand to literally anybody without the fear of, what is she giving me? It's only a book that is going to affect their lives.
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Psalm 151 says, "Praise the Lord. Praise God in His sanctuary. Praise Him in His mighty heavens." Another word of encouragement from UCBI Worship.

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1: So the word today means for me, it was a great devotional for me. And every day that I'd open it, there'd be something in there that would speak to me personally. I used it as a tool as well, because I saw that, you know, the people in my life that didn't know Jesus or had no relationship with God, I used it as a key to give it to them. You know, so I remember sending it to my mother-in-law's house, which was, I know you're smiling there. I was smiling too, but at one point. And so I used it as a gift like that, you know, as an evangelistic tool. My heart is as an evangelist, is to see people come to Christ, you know. So it's an amazing gift. It's an amazing tool. So I highly recommend, if you listen to this and you're not getting it, please subscribe.
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0: Lord, you are the one who's brought me through every trial and difficulty, and you have never left my side. I offer up my praise to you, for you are my rock and my stronghold. 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I trust in your plans for my life. Amen.
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Isaiah 42:12 says, "Let them give glory to the Lord and proclaim his peace in the islands." Another word of encouragement from UCBI Worship.

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1: The word for today means for me inspiration, it means encouragement, it means bringing to life a whole lot of things, and it has brought a whole lot of life to people, even in my own church, because we have it up in our own church. 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That's me, a pastor in Belfast.
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1: The word for today is admit your shortcomings. In James chapter 5 and verse 16 we read, confess your faults one to another. It seems that everywhere you turn today, somebody is making an excuse for his or her poor choices, performance, or behaviour, or failing to admit a weakness or shortcoming. Yet we all make mistakes. One of the best examples of admitting a mistake is found in the account of David being unjustly pursued by King Saul. David became a fugitive and in the process unknowingly jeopardised the lives of certain priests when he asked for their help. Ahimelech, the priest, gave him food and a sword and inquired of God on his behalf. Doeg, King Saul's chief herdsman, witnessed the whole thing and squealed on the priest. Saul confronted Ahimelech, accused him of conspiring with David, and ordered Doeg to kill him and 85 other priests and their entire families. Only Abiathar, one of the sons of Ahimelech, escaped and fled to David. When he told David that Saul had killed the priests of the Lord, David exclaimed, "I knew it. When I saw Doeg there that day, I knew he was sure to tell Saul. Now I have caused the death of all your father's family." 1 Samuel 22, verses 20 to 22. What an admission. No excuses, just an acknowledgement that he had made a terrible mistake in seeking their help. His next statement shows his commitment to not repeat the mistake and to making amends whenever possible. "Stay here with me. I will protect you with my own life, for the same person wants to kill us both." 1 Samuel 22, verse 23. Humans make mistakes. They have blind spots. God is present to support our every weakness. Peace comes when we admit our shortcomings to one another. That's the word for today on UCB.
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the best in modern worship music from churches and worship leaders around the world. I'm Andy Christman. Welcome to worship. I'm excited to have the next 2 hours with you as we lift our voices and sing, as we give our great God the praise that He deserves. My special guest on the show today is Todd Agnew. I'll get to my conversation here in just a little bit, but right now, here's music from SEU Worship. This is Worship.

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While you're there, make sure to check out my podcast. It's called One Degree of Andy, where you can hear my entire conversation with today's guest, Todd Agnew. Also, I'm going out on the road this fall. Maybe I'm coming to a city near you. You can find out all of my tour info at andychrisman.com. Don't go away. More great songs of worship are coming up right now.

0: That's music from Charity Gale with Rejoice. I'm Andy Christman. Thanks for joining me today for worship. One of the most recognizable voices on Christian radio in the early 2000s belonged to Todd Agnew. He had some really big songs that took off in church worship ministries all over the world. And I was excited to be able to sit down on my podcast, One Degree of Andy, to talk to Todd and catch up with him and hear his story about how he got started in Christian music.
1: The thing is, like, I graduated high school in 89, and so as a young worship leader in the early 90s, the charismatic church was the only one that wanted me to come. And so all of a sudden I'm being invited places. And then, you know, Baptist church, Methodist church, I'd play their youth camps, but the charismatic churches would invite me to come and lead their church. And I was like, are you sure? I'm not sure that's how we do it. God just was very kind to me and introduced me to the universal church in a very generous way.

0: God so loved the world that he gave his only begotten Son, that whosoever believes in him will never perish, but have everlasting life. For God did not send his Son into the world to condemn us, but that the world through Jesus might be saved. Let's continue to sing the praises of the only name who is worthy. His name is Jesus. I'm Andy Christman, and this is worship.
1: I wish I

0: We've got some old school voices represented on the show today. That's music from Fred Hammond and the Choir Room with Love Never Fails. I'm Andy Christman. This is Worship. Now, if you consider the early 2000s old school, I mean, it was 20 plus years ago, then my special guest today, Todd Agnew, definitely falls into that category. One of the most recognizable voices in the history of Christian music. He also had some big songs that the church was singing back in that day, Grace Like Rain and This Fragile Breath. And I caught up with Todd just to find out what it was like making music back in that era.
1: So I just had a season where I started trying to write songs that the content was worship, but the sound was all the different kinds of music that I loved. And as that came together, like I said, you know, I'd been doing it for 13 years at that point. I went and asked, hey, can I get some studio time to record this, what we're doing right now? Because the church that I was leading at, one of their Sunday school teachers was Dana Key, DeGarmo and Key. And so Dana, I got to know him. We went to lunch and stuff, and he really opened that door. So it was an indie record, and I brought that drummer from my Bible study, and he connected me to players in Memphis that should have never been playing on my little indie record. Dana did me a favor and brought in all these amazing people.

That's music from C.C. Winans with Goodness of God. I'm Andy Christman. Thanks for joining me today for worship. If you'd like to see a list of all the songs I'm playing on today's show, you can find that list right now at andychristman.com. While you're there, make sure to check out my podcast. It's called One Degree of Andy, and I would love to hear from you this week. You can find me on Facebook, X, Instagram, YouTube, and at my website, andychristman.com. Hey, don't go away. More great songs of worship are coming up right now.

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1: The best in modern worship music from churches and worship leaders around the world. I'm Andy Christman. Welcome to worship. I'm always excited to have this time with you as we lift our voices and sing, as we give our great God the praise that He deserves. Here's music now from Jesus Culture. Come on, this is worship.

For I am convinced that neither death nor life, neither angels nor demons, neither the present nor the future, nor any powers, neither height nor depth, nor anything else in all of creation can separate us from the love of God, which is in Jesus Christ our Lord. Let's continue to sing praises to the name of Jesus. I'm Andy Christman. This is Worship

0: That's music from Planet Shakers with Good Day. I'm Andy Christman. Thanks for joining me today for worship. My special guest today is Todd Agnew. You may remember him from the early 2000s with big songs on the radio like Grace Like Rain and This Fragile Breath. And a lot of those songs we were singing in church. I know I was leading as a worship pastor at my church during that era. And it was exciting to catch up with Todd to see what he's doing now. And you can hear our full conversation at my podcast, 1 Degree of Andy. Todd, though, has a lot to say, especially to musicians, about humility.
1: Yeah, I mean, Grace and we still call it Thunder, but it was called This Fragile Breath. Those are the first two singles off that record. And so, you know, I wasn't looking for a deal. I really struggled with pride in my 20s, and God had just beat that out of me. And so when Dana came originally and said, hey, you know, let's talk about a deal, I was like, nope, that's not what God wants. God has been humbling me for a long time. And he's like, well, can we pray about it? I'm like, of course, but I'm just telling you, God's going to say no. And I had to come to the realization that maybe God had taken me on that journey so that when I took that step, I wouldn't be that arrogant kid that I had been. And so it was a real gift to be able to walk through that with him and in that season.

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And I would love to hear from you this week. You can find me on Facebook, X, Instagram, YouTube, and again at my website, andychrisman.com. More great worship's coming up right now.

0: That's music from Upper Room with My Reward. I'm Andy Christman. This is Worship. I want to get back one more time to my conversation with my special guest, Todd Agnew, which you can hear in its entirety at my podcast, One Degree of Andy. And Todd had one of the most unmistakable voices in the early 2000s with some really big hits on the radio. And now he teaches at Dallas Theological Seminary, which is so cool to see artists from that era now start to raise up the next generation.
1: I really think we're built to learn in community. I think that's why the body of Christ is put together like that, that we benefit from how other people know Jesus and how they relate to God. And so to be able to say something like that and then have everybody else have the conversation. So it's not just me making sure you memorize the wisdom that I have to pass down, but it's more, hey, let's have this conversation and see what the church has to say about that. And then we all benefit from that. And that's been a real blessing for me too.

the best in modern worship music from churches and worship leaders around the world. I'm Andy Christman. Hey, thanks for hanging out with me today on worship. Head to my website this week, andychristman.com. There you can see a list of all the songs that I played on today's show. And you can check out my podcast called One Degree of Andy, where you can hear my entire conversation with today's guest, Todd Agnew. Also, I'm going out on the road this fall. Maybe I'm coming to a city near you. Check out all my concert dates at andychristman.com. Until next week, may the Lord bless you and keep you. May the Lord make his face to shine upon you and be gracious to you. May the Lord lift up his countenance upon you and give you peace. Let's continue to worship.

Psalm 145:21 says, "My mouth will speak in the praise of the Lord. Let every creature praise his holy name forever and ever." Another word of encouragement from UCBI Worship.

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1: The word for today is admit your shortcomings. In James chapter 5 and verse 16 we read, confess your faults one to another. It seems that everywhere you turn today, somebody is making an excuse for his or her poor choices, performance, or behaviour, or failing to admit a weakness or shortcoming. Yet we all make mistakes. One of the best examples of admitting a mistake is found in the account of David being unjustly pursued by King Saul. David became a fugitive and in the process unknowingly jeopardized the lives of certain priests when he asked for their help. Ahimelech, the priest, gave him food and a sword and inquired of God on his behalf. Doeg, King Saul's chief herdsman, witnessed the whole thing and squealed on the priest. Saul confronted Ahimelech, accused him of conspiring with David, and ordered Doeg to kill him and 85 other priests and their entire families. Only Abiathar, one of the sons of Ahimelech, escaped and fled to David. When he told David that Saul had killed the priests of the Lord, David exclaimed, "I knew it. When I saw Doeg there that day, I knew he was sure to tell Saul. Now I have caused the death of all your father's family." 1 Samuel 22 verses 20 to 22. What an admission. No excuses, just an acknowledgement that he had made a terrible mistake in seeking their help. His next statement shows his commitment to not repeat the mistake and to making amends whenever possible. "Stay here with me. I will protect you with my own life, for the same person wants to kill us both." 1 Samuel 22 verse 23. Humans make mistakes. They have blind spots. God is present to support our every weakness. Peace comes when we admit our shortcomings to one another. That's the word for today on UCB.
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Another word of encouragement from UCBI Worship.

0: I thank you, Lord, for knowing me better than I know myself, and for letting me know myself better than others know me. Make me, I pray, better than they suppose, and forgive me for what they do not know. 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
1: It means an instrument, a very easy instrument that you can put in the hand of anybody, literally anybody, to read, to affect their lives. I have given this to colleagues and they've given their lives to Christ through it. So it is, to me, is a very easy to read, easy to relate with, you know, that you can hand to literally anybody without the fear of, what is she giving me? It's only a book that is going to affect their lives.
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0: What is worship?
1: Hi, it's Justina Papin here. I'm a worship pastor in Solid Rock, Drogheda. Have you ever experienced a move and presence of God during worship that you did not want it to end? You wanted to stay in that state a little longer. It's like when you are having an amazing time with your friends and you want to cherish every minute because you know that eventually you'll need to part. Well, of course, when we have Jesus living in our hearts, we don't have to part. But the moments we spend deep in worship don't last forever either. Sometimes the busyness of life, sometimes circumstances, sometimes just not knowing where to start, can create a longing in us for moments when we soak in His presence. In Luke 10:39-42, we read the story of Mary and Martha. Mary sat at Jesus' feet and listened. Mary wanted to cherish every second spent in the presence of Jesus, just like you would do with your best friend. Jesus said, "Mary has chosen what is better." Not that what Martha was doing was wrong, but spending time with Jesus is always a better option for our everyday lives too. We get caught up in living our everyday lives that we often forget or don't find time to sit at His feet and listen. Today, find a few moments to sit at the feet of Jesus and allow Him to minister to you in the midst of busyness and chaos. Choose what is better. God bless you, and until the next time.
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Psalm 68:26 says, "Praise God in the great congregation. Praise the Lord in the assembly of Israel." Another word of encouragement from UCBI Worship.

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1: So the word today means for me, it was a great devotional for me. And every day that I'd open it, there'd be something in there that would speak to me personally. I used it as a tool as well, because I saw that, you know, the people in my life that didn't know Jesus or had no relationship with God, I used it as a key to give it to them. You know, so I remember you sending it to my mother-in-law's house, which was, I know you're smiling there, I was smiling too, but at one point. And so I used it as a gift like that, you know, as an evangelistic tool. My heart is as an evangelist, is to see people come to Christ, you know. So it's an amazing gift, it's an amazing tool. 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

0: Psalm 34, verses 1 to 3. I will bless the Lord at all times. His praise shall continually be in my mouth. My soul makes its boasts in the Lord. The humble shall hear of it and be glad. Oh, magnify the Lord with me. Let us exalt his name together.
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1: The word for today means for me inspiration, it means encouragement, it means bringing to life a whole lot of things, and it has brought a whole lot of life to people, even in my own church, because we have it up in our own church. We put them out and we give them out to people and we give them out to the homeless guys, and it really brings the whole life into your life where you're struggling sometimes. You know, and it gives you encouragement. And as you said earlier on today, sometimes you feel that someone's actually looking into your own personal handbook of what's going on in life. Word of life is word of life. It is what it is. It gives life to those who need it and to those who need encouragement on a daily basis. That's me, a pastor in Belfast.
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Psalm 56:10 says, "In God, whose word I praise, in the Lord, whose word I praise." Another word of encouragement from UCBI Worship.

0: Hi, it's Robbie Foley here on behalf of the National Praise Day. 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This year, the National Praise Day is bigger than ever before. 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So join us for an incredible day of celebration, lifting high the name of Jesus over our nation on the National Praise Day, October 31st at the Basketball Arena in Tala.
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1: The word for today is admit your shortcomings. In James chapter 5 and verse 16 we read, confess your faults one to another. It seems that everywhere you turn today, somebody is making an excuse for his or her poor choices, performance, or behaviour, or failing to admit a weakness or shortcoming. Yet we all make mistakes. One of the best examples of admitting a mistake is found in the account of David being unjustly pursued by King Saul. David became a fugitive and in the process unknowingly jeopardized the lives of certain priests when he asked for their help. Ahimelech, the priest, gave him food and a sword and inquired of God on his behalf. Doeg, King Saul's chief herdsman, witnessed the whole thing and squealed on the priest. Saul confronted Ahimelech, accused him of conspiring with David, and ordered Doeg to kill him and 85 other priests and their entire families. Only Abiathar, one of the sons of Ahimelech, escaped and fled to David. When he told David that Saul had killed the priests of the Lord, David exclaimed, "I knew it. When I saw Doeg there that day, I knew he was sure to tell Saul. Now I have caused the death of all your father's family." 1 Samuel 22, verses 20 to 22. What an admission. No excuses. Just an acknowledgement that he had made a terrible mistake in seeking their help. His next statement shows his commitment to not repeat the mistake and to making amends whenever possible. "Stay here with me. I will protect you with my own life, for the same person wants to kill us both." 1 Samuel 22, verse 23. Humans make mistakes. They have blind spots. God is present to support our every weakness. Peace comes when we admit our shortcomings to one another. That's the word for today on UCB.
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0: 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Another word of encouragement from UCBI Worship.
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0: 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That's prayer@ucbireland.ie. 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

0: Lord, my Saviour, let me seek you in my desire. 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Amen.
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148:1 says, "Praise the Lord, sing to the Lord a new song, His praise in the assembly of His faithful people." Another word of encouragement from UCBI Worship.

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0: What does the word for today mean to you?
1: It means an instrument, a very easy instrument that you can put in the hand of anybody, literally anybody, to read, to affect their lives. I have given this to colleagues and they've given their lives to Christ through it. So it is, to me, is a very easy to read, easy to relate with, you know, that you can hand to literally anybody without the fear of, what is she giving me? It's only a book that is going to affect their lives.
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0: What is worship?
1: Hi, my name is Jennifer Marie. I am a Christian singer-songwriter from Minnesota in the United States. So glad that you are listening to UCBI Worship. I just wanted to share a little bit about what worship means to me. I am a worship leader at my local church, and I write Christian music from where I am in the United States. And worship is so foundational in my day-to-day. As I'm learning more about the type of artist that I want to be in the Christian industry, I'm reading more, processing more of what worship really means, its definitions in your day-to-day. And there's this beautiful book by Zach Hicks called The Worship Pastor. It's this beautiful story of all these chapters of what a worship pastor is for a church. So, for example, a church lover, a prayer leader, a missionary, a caregiver, a curator and tour guide. You know, all the things that we do as worship pastors and worshipers is asking Jesus to bring us into the presence of God. That is the purpose of wanting to connect with God no matter what season of life that we're in. And so as I'm writing these songs and trying to understand worship more and more, I can only imagine how unfamiliar and alien it must feel to the non-believer who doesn't know Christ as their personal savior and who sees people like me and others that praise God in times of suffering. We serve a God that allows us to suffer, and sometimes we'll never have an explanation of why on this side of heaven. But yet the answer is the same, that the worship is the same in the good times and in the really painful times. Psalm 84, 1 through 2 says this: "How lovely is your dwelling place, Lord Almighty. My soul yearns, even faints, for the courts of the Lord. My heart and my flesh cry out for the living God." It's such a beautiful scripture that just reminds us of what our hearts do. It yearns for God, this creator that made us. Zach writes in page 196 of his book, "What does God require of his worshipers? What is our entry ticket into worship? What is the password?" He says, the password is, "I need you, God." That's it. Whether it's restlessness, uneasiness, dissatisfaction with ourselves, all of those are the only qualifications for worship. We can properly look up when we are flat on our back. Oh, it's so good. It's getting out of the way. It's getting flat on our back so that we can say, "Lord, I have nothing to give. Take me out of whatever situation that I'm in. Do not let me get involved in any way that would make it in any way circle back to me about myself, pridefulness, selfishness. The list can go on and on. Put me on my back, Lord. Help me understand that you are the only reason I do any of this." And whether it's a season of praise, a season of pain, a season of unknowing, that we serve a God that has purpose for us. And worship is such a beautiful way to give that back to Him in the good times and bad. And I just wanted to encourage you that no matter your season, the Lord has a purpose and a plan for your life. And if I can just encourage you in that, in knowing nothing that you experience or a season that you go through that is painful, none of it is wasted. You have a Heavenly Father that loves you so much, and you just have to worship. Worship and praise. That's the basic of how I live my life in the good and bad. So God bless you. Take care. Keep worshiping this Heavenly Father that we serve.
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0: Psalm 148:1 says, "Praise the Lord, sing to the Lord a new song, His praise in the assembly of His faithful people." Another message of encouragement from UCB iWorship.
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Psalm 9:14 says that I may declare your praises in the gates of daughter Zion and there rejoice in your salvation. Another word of encouragement from UCBI Worship.

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1: The word for today means for me inspiration, it means encouragement, it means bringing to life a whole lot of things, and it has brought a whole lot of life to people, even in my own church, because we have it up in our own church. We put them out and we give them out to people and we give them out to the homeless guys, and it really brings the whole life into your life where you're struggling sometimes, you know, and it gives you encouragement. And as you said earlier on today, sometimes you feel that someone's actually looking into your own personal handbook of what's going on in life. Word of life is word of life. It is what it is. It gives life to those who need it and to those who need encouragement on a daily basis. That's me, a pastor in Belfast.
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1: The word for today is admit your shortcomings. In James chapter 5 and verse 16 we read, confess your faults one to another. It seems that everywhere you turn today, somebody is making an excuse for his or her poor choices, performance, or behaviour, or failing to admit a weakness or shortcoming. Yet we all make mistakes. One of the best examples of admitting a mistake is found in the account of David being unjustly pursued by King Saul. David became a fugitive and in the process unknowingly jeopardised the lives of certain priests when he asked for their help. Ahimelech, the priest, gave him food and a sword and inquired of God on his behalf. Doeg, King Saul's chief herdsman, witnessed the whole thing and squealed on the priest. Saul confronted Ahimelech, accused him of conspiring with David, and ordered Doeg to kill him and 85 other priests and their entire families. Only Abiathar, one of the sons of Ahimelech, escaped and fled to David. When he told David that Saul had killed the priests of the Lord, David exclaimed, "I knew it. When I saw Doeg there that day, I knew he was sure to tell Saul. Now I have caused the death of all your father's family." 1 Samuel 22, verses 20 to 22. What an admission. No excuses, just an acknowledgement that he had made a terrible mistake in seeking their help. His next statement shows his commitment to not repeat the mistake and to making amends whenever possible. "Stay here with me. I will protect you with my own life, for the same person wants to kill us both." 1 Samuel 22, verse 23. Humans make mistakes. They have blind spots. God is present to support our every weakness. Peace comes when we admit our shortcomings to one another. That's the word for today on UCB.
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Psalm 22:25 says, "From you comes the theme of my praise in the great assembly. 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Another word of encouragement from UCBI Worship.

climber coming after me. There's no wall you won't kick down, lie you won't tear down, coming after me.

0: Hi, it's Robbie Frawley here on behalf of the National Praise Day. 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

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Let every creature praise his holy name forever and ever." Another word of encouragement from UCBI Worship.

0: You know, it was a great devotional for me, and every day that I'd open it, there'd be something in there that would speak to me personally. I used it as a tool as well, because I saw that, you know, the people in my life that didn't know Jesus or had no relationship with God, I used it as a key to give it to them. You know, so I remember sending it to my mother-in-law's house, which is, I know you're smiling there, I was smiling too, but at one point. And so I used it as a gift like that, you know, as an evangelistic tool. My heart is as an evangelist. To see people come to Christ, you know. So it's an amazing gift. It's an amazing tool. So I highly recommend, if you listen to this and you're not getting it, please subscribe.
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0: Psalm 150. Praise the Lord. Praise God in His sanctuary. 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Praise Him for His acts of power. Praise Him for His surpassing greatness.
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Psalm 151 says, "Praise the Lord. Praise God in His sanctuary. Praise Him in His mighty heavens." Another word of encouragement from UCBI Worship.

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1: The word for today is take time for rest and restoration. In Isaiah chapter 40 and verse 31 we read, "Those who wait on the Lord shall renew their strength." Feeling tired tells you, one, that your body needs to rest, two, to take life at a more normal human pace, and three, to take time to just abide in the presence of God. God rested on the seventh day, Genesis 2 verse 2. Think about that. God, the one who transcends all things, knows all things, and has all power, rested. What makes you think you don't have to? Now, if you're wired to work, not working will be a difficult habit to get into, even for a few hours. But rest is a secret weapon God gave you to help you defeat the enemy. When you're exhausted, you're of little use to God or anyone else. This is one of the main reasons Satan has you running here and there, doing. If he can't tempt you with addictive substances, wrong relationships, and bad habits, he will tempt you with overdoing good deeds. He wants you to exhaust yourself so that when the real battle, the one you were meant to fight, comes along, you'll be too tired. John wrote in 3 John 2, "I pray that you may prosper in all things and be in health just as your soul prospers." But your soul is not prospering when it's exhausted and stretched to the max with little time for rest or restoration. What to do? Lay your schedule at the feet of Jesus, including any new projects. Wait for his direction. If it seems slow in coming, stand on this scripture: "Those who wait on the Lord shall renew their strength." That's the word for today on UCB.

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Isaiah 42:12 says, "Let them give glory to the Lord and proclaim His peace in the islands." Another word of encouragement from UCBI Worship.